a game, but who can play it all alone? Who can play it all alone? Every chap should.

Gonna take a walk down Union Square. 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

0: the purple dusk of twilight time steals across the meadows of my heart. High up in the sky, the little stars climb, always reminding me that we're apart. You wander down the lane and far away, leaving me a song that will not die. Love is now the stardust of yesterday, the music of the years gone by.
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0: Garden wall, when stars are bright, you are in my arms. The nightingale tells his fairy tale, a paradise where roses bloom. 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

that I'm really holding you close to my heart. 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

0: So, with the final signature on his expense account, Dick Powell as Johnny Dollar has just closed the books on his first adventure in this new CBS series. The script for tonight's broadcast was written by Paul Dudley and Gil Dowd, and the music was created and conducted by Dick Arant. The entire production was under the direction of Tony Leader. Be sure to tune in again next week when the expense account covers Special Investigation Singapore, another unusual adventure starring Dick Powell in...
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1: 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Keep it pushing.
3: Well, Gracie, that ends another broadcast. Now say goodnight to everybody.
4: Oh, goodnight. George, take me home and I'll fix you a nice turkey sandwich that was left over from Thanksgiving.
3: Have you still got any white meat left?
4: This turkey was all white meat.
3: How can a turkey be all white meat?
4: Well, if they push Thanksgiving a week ahead on you, you turn white, too.
3: Well, good night, all.
5: Well, we're off the air.
3: Oh, fine.
4: How was it?
3: Quiet, boys. Quiet. Quiet. I'm talking to the production man. Hey, Wayne, how was the show?
5: Well, it seemed like a good air show, but I thought the audience was a little slow.
3: Slow? I thought they were a great audience.
4: I thought they were rude.
3: Rude?
4: Yeah, every time I said something, they laughed at me.
3: Well, I don't know. I thought they were great.
4: Well, you should. They didn't laugh at you.
3: Well, I'll find out for myself. Wayne, is the record of our broadcast ready?
5: Yep.
3: Well, play it back, will you?
5: Stand by, everybody. Okay, sound man.
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2: Gracie, remember the Apollo Theater in Boonton, New Jersey?
1: Yes.
2: Remember the ventriloquist?
1: Oh, with that cute little dummy on his knee. What was his name?
2: Edgar Bergen.
1: Oh, okay. Whatever became of him?
2: He's selling coffee.
1: Oh, couldn't get anywhere in show business, huh?
2: You know, Gracie, you're still dizzy?
1: Yeah, I'm glad I'm dizzy. Boys like dizzy.
2: Quiet! Quiet!

Join us again next week, same time, same station, for another Burns and Allen show with Artie Shaw and his orchestra and the Smoothies. This is Bud Heaston speaking for the Hormel Company, reminding you to remember that cold or hot,

0: Just say this is true. Say what you say.
1: Vorbis.

0: Mr. Evans. Pop Evans.
1: What?
0: Wake up, Mr. Evans.
1: Who's there?
0: You have company, Mr. Evans. Wake up.
1: No, wait till I light this lamp. Find time for callers. There we are. Now, say, where are you? Didn't someone speak to me?
0: Yes, I spoke to you, Mr. Evans.
1: But I don't see you.
0: I'm standing right beside you, Mr. Evans. But you can't see me because I've clouded your brain with my hypnotic power.
1: You mean you're invisible?
0: Invisible.
1: A ghost, huh? The real ghost has come at last, eh? I told them that. I told them that someday a real ghost would come along and spoil their little game. Well, I'm mighty glad you come, Mr.
0: Men call me the Shadow.
1: Yes, Mr. Shadow. I'm mighty glad you come. They're going to be sorry now, ain't they? You real ghost is going to give them a tussle, huh?
0: Who are they, Mr. Evans?
1: They? Why, they's the ones that's been scaring folks with their pretending to be Alvarez and Carmen Cedar. Murderers, that's what they've been. Plain murderers.
0: But who are these people? What are their names?
1: Their names?
0: Yes.
1: Why, you should know that. One of them is...
0: Mr. Evans!
1: Oh.
0: Mr. Evans!
1: It shot me.
0: Who? Who was it?
1: Must have been...

And the story ends with a newspaper clipping. I'll read it to you. Bridgeport, Connecticut. Arthur Kramer and George Connelly were executed here today within 10 minutes of each other to bring to a fitting conclusion one of the strangest series of coincidences in the criminal records of this state. Both men committed the same crime, murder and robbery, within a few miles of each other on the same day and at almost the same time. Both victims were operators in the New York black market. Kramer was convicted of the murder of Samuel Gross. Connelly killed Edward MacPhail. Both killers were caught on the scene of the crime, were arrested by the same officers, taken together in the same police car to the same jail. Both proclaimed their innocence, yet pleaded guilty in the face of the overwhelming evidence against them. A curious factor in the case was that though both men denied knowing the other, they tried repeatedly to attack each other in the prison yard, until guards were forced to keep them out of sight of each other at all times. Police have always believed there was some connection between the two crimes, but have never been able to find out what it was.

0: And so closes Thieves Fall Out, starring Gene Kelly. Tonight's tale of suspense. Appearing with Gene Kelly, who is to be seen currently in Metro-Goldwyn-Mayer's Technicolor musical Thousands Cheer, with Hans Conried as Kennelly and William Johnstone as Sam Gross. This is the man in black who conveys to you Columbia's invitation to spend this half hour in suspense with us again next week, same time, when our star will be Mr. Vincent Price. Mr. Price will be heard in a suspense play by E. Jack Newman, dealing with the Gestapo and called The Strange Death of Charles Umberstein. The producer and director of suspense is William Spear, who with Lud Gluskin and Lucian Marowick, conductor and composer, and Robert L. Richards, the author, collaborated on tonight's Suspense.
1: Don't miss Suspense when this series moves to a new day and time. The day, Thursday, is beginning December the 2nd, the time 8 p.m. Eastern Wartime and 7 p.m. Central Wartime. In the Mountain and Pacific time zones, listeners will hear Suspense on Mondays, beginning December the 6th at 9 p.m. Pacific Wartime. 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

0: Well, this year's April showers are almost done with, Meredith.
1: That they are, Bill. And if it hasn't exactly been raining violets, well, the cherry blossoms are back in bloom on the banks of the Potomac, and the grass is growing green across the land.
0: Spring fever sets in round about now. The days grow longer, and you start to think of gardening and golf. Winter's finally done with, and gladder times are on their way. That's the great and never-failing promise that April has brought again to our American scene. Makes me think of all the pleasure Maxwell House coffee brings to the American scene. Here in America, we love coffee. It's our national drink. And it's a fact worth noting that today, more people buy and enjoy Maxwell House than any other brand of coffee at any price. It's Maxwell House wherever you go. Flavor explains this overwhelming preference, that good to the last drop Maxwell House flavor that results from the skillful blending of these carefully selected Latin American coffees. Manizales for mellowness. Medellin's.

0: Hopkins.
1: Yes, Mr. Holmes?
0: Were these scratches here when you left last evening?
1: No, sir, they were not.
2: What do you think of it, Holmes?
0: I think fortune's been very kind to us, my dear Watson.
2: Well, I confess I don't see
0: Come, Watson, it's all quite plain. Our nocturnal marauder is obviously a very poor burglar. He came expecting to find Peter Carey's door open. Finding it locked, he tried to force it open with a penknife. He failed. Now, assuming that he wanted something in the cabin very badly, what would he do next?
2: Why, come back the next night with a heavier tool.
0: Precisely.
1: Then you think this burglar fellow will return tonight?
0: I do indeed, Hopkins, and it'll be our fault if we are not here to receive him at close quarters.

0: you and Schrader stay out here. Walk around this beautiful, romantic countryside, you know, for recon purposes.
1: Okay.
2: Thanks.
0: I got you.
2: What are you doing with your eye? Why are you closing it like that?
0: I'm winking at you.
2: What's winking? We don't have that on my planet.
0: Never mind. All right, Mrs. Zedzok, let's head inside.
3: Right this way, sir!
4: The purple-type alien named Mrs. Zedzok opens a large, ornate door with a... and holds it open for the commander.
0: Wow. Nice manor house.
3: Thank ye, sir.
4: Commander Blasterbelt steps through the doorway and enters the immaculate and impressive hall. Step. Polished floors of dark purple wood stretch out before him, leading to so many adjoining halls, elaborate staircases, and doors. The purple head of servants closes the large front door. And begins walking down the hall.
3: As I said before, you're welcome as a guest of the manor, and it's Master Lord Draven, who's away, and won't be back for some time to explore any part of the house you like, except this hall here. All the rooms down this hall, and indeed the hall itself, and thinking about the hall and looking at it even, are strictly forbidden.
0: That's... the second thing you've forbidden us from exploring, immediately after inviting us to explore as much as we want. Are you hiding something? Something suspicious?
3: I think we're being incredibly generous, considering we opened up the home and welcomed you without knowing anything about you, or what you want, or why you're here.
0: Ah, that reminds me. We're here because we received a distress signal. It came from this region. We're thinking it may have come from inside the house.
3: That's not possible! No one here is in distress. The only people here are the servants of the house and grounds, because the master of the house, Lord Draven,
0: is away and won't be back for some time. Right.
3: So I'm afraid you won't find the source of that distress signal here.
0: Are you sure? Because that sounded like distress. Distress coming from that hallway you just told me not to go down.
3: Oh, no, no, no, no, no, no, no. Oh, no. That was probably a dog. We have dogs here in the manor. Or a bird. Or the wind. Or anything other than the sound of someone in distress.
0: Okay. Well, I'm just gonna have a look around. Not down there, though, of course.
3: Oh, there's the servant's bell. One of the servants must need my help with something. I must go. Make yourself at home anywhere you'd like, other than
0: this hallway right here.
3: Right. Okay. I'm walking away now. Don't go down there.
0: Oh, I won't.
3: Okay, you're welcome to go anywhere, but not there.
0: Okay, bye.
3: Goodbye. Don't go down there. I mean it. Bye.
0: Okay. I won't not go down there. Rash Blasterbelt, you clever minx. Now, where was that sound coming from? Ah. This door here. In I go.
4: Commander Rash Blasterbelt opens the large, heavy door and sees something we'll find out after a quick commercial break.
5: Tonight's Spaces is brought to you by viewers like you. And you may be thinking, wait, don't you mean listeners like you? Because Spaces is a radio show, you listen to it, you don't view it. But no, I literally mean... tonight's show is brought to you by the phrase, viewers like you. Remember that phrase? If you grew up watching PBS, you do. You know what I'm talking about. Support for Wishbone is brought to you by viewers like you. It's one of those phrases you hear so often as a kid, you memorize it without even thinking about what it means. Like, each sold separately. Or, part of this complete breakfast. Or... I pledge allegiance to the flag of the United States of America and to the republic for which it stands, one nation under God, indivisible.

0: Liberty and Justice for All. Man, kids are so easy to brainwash. No wonder they made Joe Camel illegal. Anyway, back to the show.
1: And now, back to Spacey's. Just before the break, Commander Blaster Belt had headed into the forbidden hallway and opened a forbidden door to see something shocking. Meanwhile, outside, Ensign Jock Jr. and citizen-slash-civilian-slash-person-slash-just-general-cool-gal Schrader walk around the romantic, sunlit, pastoral, purple moor land.
2: I can't get over how beautiful it is here. It just feels comfortable and familiar, even if it is a little weird that everything is purple.
3: You know, the purple pigmentation of the flora here probably has a fascinating effect on the seasonal cycle. I wonder if they're on a four-season system or a quadra-seasonal bilinear system.
2: Okay, so...
3: What?
2: You get that I'm into you, right? Like, I think you're attractive and charming, and I really like you.
3: Thanks.
2: So you don't have to impress me by showing off how smart you are.
3: Oh, Sorry, it's just been so long since I've really interacted socially with anyone except the commander. I'm kind of out of practice at talking to somebody I like. I mean, I like the commander fine, but...
2: I get it, but you don't need to explain everything to me. You don't have to know how something works to enjoy it. Hearing the technical explanation of everything sort of ruins the magic.
3: What?
2: Magic? What, you don't believe in magic?
3: No. I'm a man of science.
2: Well, that doesn't have anything to do with it.
3: Science has everything to do with everything. It's how we understand the universe.
2: Yeah, and that's all fine. But I'm not talking about what makes gravity work or where the sun goes when it goes to sleep for the night.
4: Oh, man, your planet was really behind.
2: Just sit down here in the grass with me for a second.
4: Okay.
2: There. Now, put your hand out, like this, and feel the purple grass.
4: But what for?
2: Just do it. There you go. Now feel the sunlight on your face. Listen to the bird song of that purple robin over there making a purple nest with his purple mate. Smell the sweet scent coming off those lilacs over there that are ironically orange.
3: That is weird.
2: Just close your eyes and breathe it all in.
1: Ensign Jock Jr., feeling a little bit foolish, closes his eyes and inhales slowly. As he does, he is filled with a calmness, a contentment, a peace. He exhales just as slowly, and when he opens his eyes, he finds that he's looking into the eyes of the beautiful young woman sitting next to him. He also notices that at some point, the two of them have begun holding hands. He also notices that their faces are getting closer together.
2: See? It's
3: magic.
1: It is a fascinating coincidence, at least according to the foremost behavioral scientist and sociologist in the universe, that every known carbon-based species with lips has invented kissing. And in 99.999% of the cases, it is a show of affection, usually in a romantic manner. Though, for the mafia stereotype people of Consigliarius, kissing is a sign of aggression to be immediately followed by saying, "You broke my heart," and then killing someone. Anyway, my point is, even though Schrader and Jock come from entirely different worlds, are technically different species, and know as much about each other's home worlds as a donkey knows about surfing, in this moment, something deep in their DNA knows exactly what to do. And in situations like this, even the most analytical and logical of ISG ensigns knows to let his lips take the lead. But we'll leave these two and their mouths alone for now and return to Commander Rash Blasterbelt, who's just looked into a dark, stuffy room to see...
5: A kid? Just a kid lying in a bed?
1: Who are you? What are you doing in my room?
5: Look how huge your bed is! Why are you crying when you have such a massive bed? What, is that a mega queen?
1: You have to leave, or Mrs. Zedzok will...
5: Look at all these toys! Kid, what in space do you have to be complaining about?
1: Whoever you are, you'd better listen to me. My name is Colin Sraven. My father, Lord Sraven, is the master of this house, and...
5: And he's away and won't be back for some time. Hey, Why is it so dark in here?
1: I have to keep it dark.
5: You got all the curtains drawn. You gotta open these up. Get your windows open. Get some air flowing in here. It's stuffy.
1: No!
5: What? Are you a vampire?
1: No. I'm a very sick boy. Sunlight will make my eyes hurt and air from outside has germs that will affect me. I'm going to die. Don't open that window.
5: All right. Hang on.
1: What are you doing?
5: Getting my blaster out.
1: You're gonna kill me, aren't you?
5: God! What? No!
1: Well, go ahead. I'm a wretched creature and should be put down.
5: Calm down, you big baby. I'm just gonna check you for illness. But first, here.
1: Out of the barrel of the commander's blaster comes not laser fire, but instead a large handful of sprinkles!
5: Yeah, enjoy, kid. Now, to set my blaster to detect illness.
0: Click, click, click, click.
5: There we go. Bing, bing. See? No illness detected. There's nothing wrong with you, kid. You're fine.
1: I am not fine. I am sick. And I'm going to die. And no one loves me. And all I do is lay here all day waiting to die. And no one ever talks to me unless I throw a fit and scream and cry. And then all they do is...
5: Oh, I see what's going on. You're not sick. You're just a spoiled brat.
1: Excuse me?
5: Hey, I get it, man. I was a spoiled brat, too.
1: I am not.
5: Yeah, I was also a rich only child whose parents were never around.
1: My parents are never around because my mother died giving birth to me. And my father never speaks to me because he can't face the tragedy of losing my mother. He forbids anything that reminds him of her, even the garden that she used to love more than anything else in the world. He had it locked up forever.
5: All right, kid. All right, calm down. I'm Rash. I'm gonna help you not be such a spoiled brat.
1: Suddenly, Rash and Colin hear footsteps pounding their way to the door, and in runs Mrs. Zedrock.
6: Oh, calm down, boy. I know you're screaming. They heard you screaming and rang the bell for me, and now I'm here with you. What? What are you doing in here, Commander Blasterbelt? You cannot be in here. The boy is very sick.
5: He's fine.
6: Here, Master Colin, I have your medicine.
1: Mrs. Zedzog pulls from the pocket of an apron she's been wearing this whole time a large bottle of pills.
5: Wait, what?
6: He's very ill. Whenever he has a fit like this, we have to give him these pills to calm him down.
5: A kid's acting out and your solution is to drug him until he calms down? What kind of insane backward society would do that?
1: Mrs. Zedzog, you work for me. You will do as I say, not the other way around. I will not take those pills. I will go with Rash, and he will teach me not to be spoiled.
6: What? Mr. Colin, I...
5: You heard him. All right, kid, let's go.
1: Are you going to take me to my mother's old garden where I can enjoy the beauty and magic of nature and become revitalized by it?
5: Nope. Come on.
1: Meanwhile, still outside... The problem with describing physical intimacy between two characters is that different members of your audience may have wildly differing opinions on the level of intimacy that's appropriate for two young, attractive people who've basically just met to engage in. Some listeners may feel that it's improper for young adults to even kiss with tongue until they are lawfully wed in the presence of some kind of god. While others might argue that it doesn't even really count unless you get to at least second base. Who do you try to appeal to? These are the kinds of things narrators deal with. So, as we return to Jock and Schrader, you can choose to imagine them laying nude, post-coital in the purple grass, Schrader caressing Jock's bare chest, Jock running his fingers through Schrader's hair, or you can picture them fully dressed, standing several feet apart, exhibiting polite restraint, but with longing in their eyes. Or whatever else you want. It's your imagination.
3: Schrader.
2: Yeah.
3: You're pretty cool.
2: You're pretty cool, too.
3: Cool.
2: Hey, look!
3: What?
2: It's that purple robin I mentioned briefly earlier. He's got something in his beak.
3: It looks like a key. Like the kind that would open a locked garden gate.
2: He's hopping up and down and chirping, almost like he wants us to follow him.
3: I guess we should.
1: And so Schrader and the ensign follow after the plucky bird. Maybe they stand up and put their clothes back on first? Or maybe they've been dressed the whole time. Again, I leave that up to you. Meanwhile, in another part of outside, somewhere else, what are we doing?
5: Come here. Look down here at this.
1: All I see is a creepy, ugly insect crawling on a branch. Insects are disgusting.
5: No, they're not. They're living things. Look, when I was your age, I was a lot like you. All I ever did was sit around, lonely, feeling sorry for myself. Until I went outside and started looking at the bugs. They were so small and helpless, and my mom's dog would always try to eat them. They needed me to protect them. And so I did. After that, I knew what I wanted to do with my life. Protect. And since another word for protect is guard, I became an intergalactic space guardian. And now I travel the universe looking for people who need help.
1: So instead of taking me to my dead mother's garden to connect to her memory, you took me to look at a bug and listen to your life story?
5: No, I'm saying no wonder you feel like you're gonna die all the time. All you do is sit in the dark all day and feel sorry for yourself. You gotta do something. Maybe what worked for me will work for you. Here, look, see this little guy? He can't get up on that branch he's trying to get onto. Why don't you help him out?
1: Ew! You mean touch it?
5: It's not gonna bite you, it's a caterpillar. Or, like, your planet's weird version of a caterpillar. Go on.
1: Okay. I did it! Now that little bug is on the branch it was trying to get onto!
5: Yeah! And you did that. You helped it. Doesn't that feel good?
1: It does! Can we go find more bugs to help?
6: Oh, I'm just a gardener, gardening all day long, pulling weeds and trimming hedges, doing general gardening stuff.
1: You there, gardener, bring me more bugs to assist.
6: What?
5: Hey, don't talk to him like that.
1: Why not? He's just a lowly gardener.
5: He's also a person.
6: Why, is that the young master, son of the lord of the manor, what is away and won't be back for some time? Ain't you all crippled and sickly?
5: He's fine. I'm Rash Blasterbelt of the ISGSS Urbaniac. Nice to meet you.
6: I'm old Zeb Zebberstaff, the gardener here at Zizzleswait Manor. I must say, it's surprising to see ye out and about, young lad. Oh, the servants heard ye was practically dead.
1: How dare you speak to me with such familiarity?
5: Hey, kid, knock it off. You're being a little jerk. Look, old Zeb here looks like he could use some help pulling those weeds.
1: But I'm the son of a wealthy lord. I don't pull weeds.
5: You do today. We're working on you being less of a spoiled little brat, remember? Well, I just figured out how we're going to do it. You're going to learn to appreciate everyone who works so hard around here.
1: Aw, man. A bit later, Schrader and Jock walk hand in hand inside the gorgeous, if slightly overgrown, garden.
2: So this is the secret garden Mrs. Zedzok told us to stay out of, huh? I wonder why. It's so peaceful and picturesque.
3: Yeah, I'm so glad that Robin led us to the gate and then gave us the key to open it up. Thanks, little purple Robin. And thank you, Schrader, for reminding me to just take it all in. It's been a pretty magical day.
2: As far as outer space adventures go, I don't think I could have asked for a better first time.
3: Yeah, it's been great, hasn't it? I hope the commander's doing all right following up on that distress signal. I wonder what it was all about. Hope it wasn't murder bots.
5: All right, Colin. You've helped the gardener pull weeds, you helped the scullery maids wash floors, and even nursed a baby fox back to health after it lost its mother. How you feeling now?
1: I feel good. Like, I accomplished something today, and, like, I'm grateful to be alive. Wow! Getting up and doing things and helping others has made me feel better. It must be some kind of magic.
5: Yeah, in a way I guess it is. Hey, where are we?
3: Hey, Commander.
1: Why, this is my mother's secret garden. The one that's been locked up ever since she died when I was born 10 years ago.
5: Huh. Would you look at that.
6: What are you doing in here? You cannot be in here. This garden is forbidden. I specifically told you that when I met you earlier. Oh, Master Colin, you shouldn't be out of your bed and out of the house. You're a sick boy.
5: Relax, he's...
1: Mrs. Zedzok, I am not sick.
5: I am a healthy boy, and working outside is good for me. Moreover, I am no longer a self-centered and spoiled little brat. Therefore, I wish to say this. Thank you for all you've done to take care of me over the years. I appreciate you.
6: What? I never thought I'd hear you say something like that. I'm about to start crying, I am.
3: So, how'd the adventure go?
5: Pretty well. Just had to teach a kid not to be such a crybaby. I was walking around out here.
3: It was, really great.
2: Yeah, very satisfying.
5: Why are you doing that with your eyes?
2: I'm doing winking at you.
5: You're supposed to only do one eye. Never mind. Well, Colin, you did great today. I bet you're glad you sent out that distress signal, huh?
1: Distress signal? I never sent a distress signal.
5: You didn't?
3: But we picked one up in deep space. If you didn't send it, where could it have come from?
6: I don't know. I do.
5: Father!
6: Lord Raven! That's right. I've been away for some time, but I recently picked up a distress signal myself, and it told me to return home. You see, my late wife must have programmed it to go off if no one came into the garden to appreciate its magical beauty.
3: So, the distress signal came from the garden?
6: That's right.
2: Hey, that bird bath over there has a blinking red light on it. Could that be the signal?
3: Oh yeah, probably. I can't believe we didn't see that before.
6: Wait! My boy! My son! You're walking around and enjoying the garden! You're not sick!
5: No, Father. I'm better now! I'm not dying. I'm gonna live forever and ever and ever, and I'll never die!
1: Well, I wouldn't say that.
6: I never should have locked up this garden! Seeing you in it now, I'm overcome with emotion!
5: Me too!
6: Me too!
1: Colin runs to his father, who embraces him in a warm hug. Mrs. Zedzok throws her arms around the pair, and soon all three purple-type people begin crying in overwhelmed joy.
5: Well, looks like our work here is done. Let's get back to the ship, you two.
2: Actually, maybe you should go ahead, Rash. Wink.
5: Nice, you got it! But you don't have to say wink. Anyway, I'll see you on the ship, Ensign. Schrader, it's been cool.
3: Why did it sound like he was saying goodbye?
2: Jock.
3: You're coming with us, right?
2: Look, I was really excited to leave my planet with you guys, especially because my only other option was to be murdered by an angry mob, but the way you and Rash travel isn't really my speed.
3: What do you mean?
2: You get into different life-threatening adventures every week or so. I'm not exactly looking for that right now. I almost got thrown into a volcano and then left everyone and everything I've ever known behind. My whole world has changed, literally. I'm still reeling from learning that there are people living on other planets, let alone the realization that I am one now.
3: So, you're just gonna stay here?
2: For a while, yeah. Mrs. Zedzok said they get alien visitors all the time, so I can always catch a ride out with someone else when I'm ready. I mean, now that I know what a huge universe it is out there, I'm sure I'll go out and explore it eventually. But if I went with you now, it would just be you showing the universe to me. I need to discover it for myself. You know what I mean?
3: Are you breaking up with me?
2: Well, to be fair, we were never dating or anything, so
3: I can't believe this. I meet the girl of my dreams, and she chooses a purple countryside over me?
2: I'm the girl of your dreams?
3: Well, yeah, honestly.
2: I really like you, Jock, and I've had an amazing day with you. But I've got some stuff of my own to figure out. And I think I'll have an easier time of it in a place like this than I would on a conical cylinder in space.
3: Good job using the vocab.
2: We'll meet again. I promise.
1: Schrader grabs Jock's lapel and pulls him close, planting a kiss right on his lips. Not too much later, perhaps after a quick stop to once again stand feet apart and be polite with Schrader, Jock walks into the bridge of the Urbaniac, and the door slides closed behind him with a shoo.
5: Hey, Jock. I see Schrader's not with you.
3: She's gonna stay.
5: She dumped you, huh?
3: We were never actually dating, so...
5: That's rough, buddy.
3: Yeah, I mean, it sucks, but I'll be okay. It was a really great day.
5: Yeah, I can tell.
3: What do you mean?
5: You've got grass in your hair and your shirt's on inside out.
3: Oh, man.
5: Charles, get us out of here. Chart a course for somewhere awesome.
0: Yes.
5: Come on, Jock. You want to watch a sad romantic comedy and eat some ice cream?
3: You know what? Yeah, I do.
5: Whoosh! Great!
3: Commander?
5: Yeah, Jock?
3: Do you believe in magic?
5: Of course! What do you think makes the ship fly?
3: You're kidding, right? You know how the ship works, sir. Please tell me you understand that a rocket ship doesn't run on magic!
5: Shoo!
1: And so ends another great adventure of the crew of the Urbaniac. Will Jock and Schrader meet again? Will Colin grow up to be a well-rounded, pretty cool guy? Or will he go back to being a spoiled brat now that his dad's around? And is Charles gonna be more of a main character ever again? Or is he doomed to exist only in the background? The only way to find out is to keep tuning in to Spaceys. Speaking of which, be sure you don't miss next week's festive, merry, and holiday-themed episode, Spaceys, the Holiday Spatial.
2: Tonight's episode of Spaceys, The Secret Guardian, was written by Paul Richter and starred Frank Roberts as Ensign Jock Jr., Paul Richter as Commander Rash Blasterbilt, Dylan Twiner as Charles, Mrs. Zedzok, Zeb Zeberstaff, and Lord's Raven, Thomas Robinson as the narrator and Collins Raven, the spoiled little brat, and me, Nana Curley, as Schrader. Spaceys is produced by Dylan Twiner. The creators of Spaceys would like to apologize to Frances Hodgkins Burnett, author of The Secret Garden, for butchering her beloved children's classic.
5: Do make a Patreon. I will write some commercials that are just like, the Patreon's the only place you'll get to hear Frank go and Daisy go clickety click click click clickety clack clack. Oh, this is all good stuff.
7: 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The City Rock Collection, an installation. Boulders in a nest of rose bushes and thorn shrub appears in the usual grassy patches, once held down by crows and cackling human bodies, fidgeting with rolling papers and radio dials, wrapping in the respite of sunshine and branches, the silhouette an echo of Cascadian skyline falling and rising in curves and points at flashes of mockery, a landscape crushed by the albatross landing of stones thrown at the already stoned. A traveling carnival of attempt interrupts the green horizon in tragic monument to misspent intent. From amidst the parable of bramble on edge rises an idea. We are all rolling and smoking and high, looking down on smokestack and barge. The whole story tells itself. Our reflection in the signs of the deaf economy, an unyielding and aloof parabola, obvious in the geography of rocks and hard-won graces.

Thank you.

0: ask you a few questions, and it'll be more convenient down at the yard.
1: Well, today, the postcard with a little picture of the rising sun on it is part of the exhibits in the Black Museum.
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Diana Muhammad, Cannon Beach, 6 p.m. It is 6 p.m. on the beach with my family, burning a hot fire. The sun is going down with the color of orange. I hear the waves roaring in my ears. Find your purpose, find your purpose. I see the 9 seagulls high up in the sky, the deep blue sky. It is 6:10. My family went inside the dark, black wooden house. I stayed outside, feeling the icy cold wind against my dark chocolate bar face. It is 6:30. I am thinking about my purpose. What is my purpose in life? Is it being a fashion designer, a singer, a dancer, businesswoman? I close my eyes with my back lie down on the chestnut sand. I see in my head my vision for life. I open my eyes, ran into the dark black wooden house with my sandals in my left hand. I feel free. I feel I know what to do in my life. It is a fashion designer and creating my own business. I go into the house with the smell of sizzling onions, like victory. Everyone is talking, but I rush into my room, close my red tile door, and kneel down and pray to God. I feel free, 6:45. I feel free, 7 o'clock. I feel free, 7:15. I feel free, 7:30. I feel free, 7:45. I feel I have a purpose. I prayed and prayed. My mother walked in and knocks on the door. Bayana, Bayana, are you okay? I say, I'm fine, I say. My mother says, okay, and leaves the door. I sat on my bed and covered my face with my bright yellow pillow and cried tears of joy. I wiped my face with my dirty orange shirt from the fire engine hamper. I run through my door and never looked back. I am free, free, free. I found who I must be. The next day I go to the beach, full with my head centered on God and my purpose in life. I am focused. It is 6 a.m.

It's Harry. 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
2: 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Don't quit, kid. Keep it pushing.

rains, it pours. 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Yeah. When it rains, it pours. When it rains, it pours. When it rains, it pours. And when you think the rain's gonna stop, it rains some more. Yeah. Yeah. You get all wet, you get upset, you grabbing your chest.

The next one is called My Attitude.